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0: 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Here's Ella Langley. It's Choosing Texas.

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1: You ever go to Chipotle? I always hear the complaint of the portion sizes aren't big enough. Well, the CEO says, just ask for more. Which is cool. It's like a performance review on the spot. Like, hey, dude, give me 3 more cubes of chicken for A+. Here's Megan Maroney. It's Beautiful Things.

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1: 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The story behind her song, All About That Bass, and the number one country songs that she's written. Meghan Trainor, Monday morning on The Bobby Bones Show.

0: 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Going to line two, my producer says you want to hear Shaboozy. I'll get him on after this. All right.
1: Oh, my. Is it okay if I say I love you?
0: I mean, you can, yeah. But is your husband nearby? Because, like, that's going to be really awkward if he hears you dropping the L-bomb on the phone to another dude.
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1: Thanks for having us on this weekend. My name's Corey. 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

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If you're a big fan of horror movies, but you think they've been too chatty recently, you'll like this. A Quiet Place 3 just started filming that in New York City. 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
1: Monday morning at 6:30, I'll talk to Meghan Trainor. The story behind her song, All About That Bass, and the number one country songs that she's written. 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

0: 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Landon checking in on a Saturday night. What's up?
1: I just got home from work.
0: What do you do?
1: I'm a CAD designer.
0: What is that?
1: I design fuel rule dies for a company. I do all these computer work for them.
0: Ah, dude, that sounds way smarter than anything. You know what we do? We hit play buttons on songs. That's about it.

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1: Every Saturday night, we're getting you that much closer to your favorite artists. We're excited for this artist, one of our faves, Ashley McBride. She's in studio with us in under 10 from right now. Wow.

0: 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Cody Johnson, Call to Fall. It's Wayne D. and Tay. Ashley McBride is our special guest. We appreciate you taking the time out. One of my favorite country artists ever, and really somebody who helped me become a country fan, was Eric Church. Y'all are close. I mean, to the point where you have your own bar inside his bar. What has it been like to have guidance from somebody like Eric?
1: Yeah, it's like living in the song Mr. Misunderstood. It's him looking at me going, I understand. And even when you feel like nobody sees you or nobody hears you, I see you and I hear you.
0: How important is that validation?
1: I didn't know I needed it. And I didn't know it was one of the things that I had been searching for. But when somebody like Eric offers that so generously with no prompting, there was no solicitation for that. But for him to go, I get it and I like it. That gives you just enough gas in your tank to get over whatever the next obstacle is going to be.
0: That's crazy. Ashley McBride's hanging out. More with her in just a bit here on iHeart CHP.
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1: 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So Lori just hit us. You want to hear this new one from Ella Langley, Morgan Wallen, playing it now.
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1: You're very welcome. Appreciate you hanging out. Song's I Can't Love You Anymore. 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
1: 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We got $1,000 an hour lined up. 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And it all starts Monday morning right here. 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
1: 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We're big fans. iHeart Country House Party. Meet Vincent Mason. It's called Wish You Well.

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1: 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More with her in just a couple of minutes, but first, make sure you're locked in. 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They're like voice notes. 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He's on now.

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2: She is a busy girl. She's got an album out. She just wrapped up a tour with Eric Church. And she's our guest tonight. More with Ashley McBride on the way in a few minutes on iHeart Country House Party. 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
1: 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If you're just looking for somewhere to aimlessly scroll, there's so many awesome videos with your favorite artists. 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
1: You know, he's to the point in his career, if an award show is announced, my man's got usually a couple of nominations. He's up for an American Music Award this year. 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
1: If it's new country you are looking for a Saturday night, you're going to get it here first. That's George Burge, Luke Bryan, called Ride, Ride, Ride. Now a song that is lit. It's like a country music all-star team. Hardy, Eric Church, Morgan Wallen, Tim McGraw. It's called McCartney.

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It's Wayne, D, Tay, and Ashley McBride is our guest. 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
1: Can I tell you why the majority of us have money problems? 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
1: 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Win free money. It's back here Monday morning. We give away $1,000 an hour all week. 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

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Massive thank you to you if you are stuck at work tonight. Appreciate y'all. You're driving for Uber or Lyft. Thank you. Waymo drivers don't care about y'all so much. Here's Zach Top. It's called South of Sanity.

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1: iHeart Country House Party with Wayne D and Tay. And we're pretty excited for this dude to come hang out with us. He's going to be our special guest. We've been trying to schedule him to come through. He's got a lot of great music. Chris Jansen called Me and a Beer.

0: 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Catching up with him soon here on iHeart Country House Party.
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1: There's Jordan Davis. He's actually our special guest next Saturday night. He'll be in studio right here starting at 7 o'clock next Saturday. It's iHeart Country House Party with Kelsey Hart. The song is called Fireworks. We'll see you back here next week.

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Real people like you to sing along with it. Yep, that pretty much sums up our playlist. 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
8: 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I'm Granger Smith, your host. Hey, I've got some good news headed your way. I'll read that for you. I've got some Nashville news also, and Hudson will read that for you. I got a whole bunch of good country music, and I got this. It's officially the day of rest, and I hope you get some. Happy Sunday, everybody. Welcome to After Midnight.

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1: Hey, Granger, this is Barbara. I work at a small airport in Mesa, Arizona. I love listening to you at the end of my shift, plus my ride home. It's great. 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
6: Welcome to Sunday, everybody. It's After Midnight. I'm your host, Granger Smith. I've been asking this question. What's your favorite car or truck? If you could pick anything, I'm talking the color of it, right down to the model. What would you pick? 866-607-8383. And then I've got Earl Dibbles Jr. with a dumb criminal story to read for y'all. Whole bunch of good country music on the way, too. That sun almost hitting the horizon all across the country on this early, early Sunday morning. It's After Midnight.

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1: Hey, Granger, this is Don Moore, first time caller. Listen to you quite a bit. Enjoy your show. It's good and wholesome. Keep it up. Take care.
0: Thank you, Don. I appreciate that, buddy. Appreciate you calling.

And three, I've heard of people selling clean urine for someone needing to take a drug test, but you're never going to guess where this dumb criminal collected her sample from. Earl Dibbles Jr. is going to share this real story coming up next.

Kix 99.3, Spokane's number one for new country. The very first Kentucky Derby was run on this day in 1875. Mint juleps and big hats weren't far behind. Let's talk about that in history, plus some other things that went down on this day coming up in just two country songs.

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It may still be Saturday night where you are. I thank you for being here. 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
1: Hey, Granger, this is Todd Tanner, Panama City, Florida. I'm on my way to work, charter fisherman down here. Listen to you every morning. Want to say, you know, good morning. Hey, catch you up.
0: Appreciate you, brother. Thank you for calling. Hope you get into those reds this morning. You

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One dumb criminal thought they got away with a free night at a bar. Little did you know, they had cameras. Earl's going to share this dumb criminal story coming up next.

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the old weekend checklist. Load up the cooler. Ignore that honey-do list. Yeah. What else we got here? Oh, yeah. Play some country music. Nice and loud, too.

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Early Sunday, welcome to it. How about we get the day going with some good news? I just happen to have some I'll share with you in two songs.

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1: 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Hey, it's Camden. I'm on my way into work now. I listen to your station every morning on my way in. I know I'm not a third shifter, but I'm a first shifter. So thanks for all you do. Thanks for playing some great songs.
0: Camden, it doesn't matter what shift you're on. 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

0: Spokane's number one for new country kicks 99.3. Ann Hudson is about to jump on and share some Nashville news with us. Ann, what do you have lined up?
1: Well, Granger, I don't know if you saw the news, but one of Chase Matthews' band members was arrested immediately following his show. I got that story coming up in your Nashville news next.

Spokane's number one for new country kicks 99.3. The very first Kentucky Derby was run on this day in 1875. Mint juleps and big hats weren't far behind. Let's talk about that in history, plus some other things that went down on this day coming up in just two country songs.

Listen, I get it. Not everyone sleeps at night. Some of us think, some of us drive, some of us pray. Granger's with you through it all. Thanks for being a part of the After Midnight family.

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0: 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Ann is about to join us with another round of Nashville news. 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
1: Did you see Riley Green make his acting debut on Marshalls? A little traumatic. But I got some scoop coming up in your Nashville news next. Granger Hangout. Summer.

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2: I knew I'd see her around. 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Or across some parking lot, hiding behind her sister. 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I'd act

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5: Hey, great to be with you, Bruce.
6: Yeah, excited to be in studio and talking about retirement.
4: Well, here we go. And Dave, let's talk. You know, this survey, the headline on it was Americans are feeling less confident about retirement. So what's driving this uncertainty right now?
5: Well, a few things. They're seeing living costs increase, and data supports that, even if you look at the what they call the core inflation. So core inflation is you take out food and energy, and it's still increasing inflation. So you've got that inflation going on. So you really can't depend on the same economic conditions your parents did. I watched something the other day. It was really interesting. In the 1950s, the average cost of a house was 2 years' income for a person. So I've said this before, but if you look long-term statistics, it was about 1968 where really we peaked as a nation when you looked at how much a person was making, bringing home, and the expenses. After that, you know, we had inflation and, you know, Nixon got us off the gold standard, and then they were trying to control inflation. And at times you have those things, but that was probably the peak. I mean, there if you look back, there were, or like I said, that people could buy a brand new car, you know, one income. So, but I mean, it is what it is. So that's why it's important than ever to have a real retirement plan, an income plan.
4: You know, and healthcare being a part of that component, Dave, and, you know, Medicare is an area where the numbers show a lack of confidence. People, they don't understand it. It's the alphabet soup. They get bombarded with advertisements. It's sometimes a little hard to understand. So what's your reaction to understanding, you know, Medicare and healthcare as it comes into retirement?
5: Yeah, that's a big expense. Jonathan, you remember we were with a client about 3 weeks ago, and his dad lives in Canada, you know, and how people talk about universal care and how great it is. And he was saying to get into the hospital is such a long wait up there, and people sitting in the halls and stuff. But I mean, that's not the answer. So some people think that's the answer.
4: Sure.
5: So yeah, it is a major increase of expense for people.
4: Jonathan, I'll have you chime in on this. Social Security is a portion of our retirement. It's not the whole thing, but it, you know, a lot of times it makes up about a third of someone's retirement income. Now, Congress right now is doing not much about Social Security. In fact, there's a report that the automatic benefit cut of up to 24% by 2032 is potentially hanging in the balance. So how can people plan their future with some of, you know, a statistic like that hanging over them?
6: Well, Social Security is important. So we're going to include that into your plan. A lot of times we'll do Social Security timing reports so we can kind of recommend what's the optimal time for both spouses. So individuals coming in, sometimes it makes sense to defer the larger one, start the lower one. There's some beneficiary reasons for that as well. But the reality is you're going to need other income. We've not had a single client come in and said, you know what? My Social Security's crushing it right now. I don't need any other income. I'm just going to let it all sit there and live off my Social Security. So how we can come up with a plan and having other income sources is we're going to stress test that income plan. So whether you have money in a 401k, 403b, maybe you have it in some traditional or Roth IRAs that you've saved up over time if you're a business owner, maybe you've quit jobs and moved some of your accounts. So we're going to stress test that plan. What we're going to do is see how much volatility, how much risk is in there, how much interest rate risk is going to be in there. And then market risk is the most common one when most people have a large portion in stocks and bonds. We want to see, okay, how's that going to perform during unexpected times if the market depletes, or maybe we have a rise in interest rate or decrease in interest rates, and how's that going to affect your bonds? Mm. So what your income looks like if Social Security were reduced, we can factor that in. Again, most people don't want to have a 24% cut that I'm living on this now, and then I'm going to retire and do the things I want to do, and now I have a quarter less of the money that I want to do that with. So really what we're trying to create is independent, reliable income streams. So we have a number of different investments, different buckets that we can help create kind of independent income from. So some of those could be treasuries, some of those could be bonds, some of those could be principal protected investments. There's lots of different options where we're going to kind of put a plan in place. And first part is this a 3-year plan, a 5-year plan, a 10-year plan? So a lot of times we'll come up with a period of time, kind of pull from that source and leave some of your market money alone to do its thing, to get dividend income so that it's going to continue to grow. That way we don't have to panic and sell if there's a downturn in the market. We want to have that set aside. This amount here is just for long-term growth, inflation, and making sure we're covered.
4: Mm. A lot to think about there, folks. And if you're listening along with us today here on Altmaier Financial Radio, and you're worried about inflation, medical costs going up, Social Security cuts, potentially, then it's time to stop worrying and start planning. 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Today, we're talking about the declining confidence that Americans have about their retirement. Dave, more of this article and the data that shows roughly a third, so 33%, now expect to work part-time in retirement. Now, I don't know if they're doing that out of necessity or boredom, but is this the only solution if you're wanting to make sure that you have enough money?
5: I don't know if it's the only solution. You know, sometimes the saying is 70 is the new age 65.
4: Okay, yeah.
5: And sometimes, you know, people are healthier than, you know, maybe their parents were, you know, maybe they're the same health at 70 as their parents were at 60 or 65. I mean, we've got people living longer. But I would say this is where you want to start. You want to maximize your savings. And you want to maximize your taxes. Now, I talk about our strategic Roth integration.
4: Right.
5: And when we started doing that a little over a year ago, the phone, if you will, is ringing off the hook. So many people have come in, and the difference in what they have, you know, later on in life is huge. I mean, it's kind of typical. A person, I mean, I'm looking at one now. They've got about $1 million at age 90. And 90 is not ridiculous because there's a good chance one per spouse might live that long. But, you know, instead of having $1 million, they have 2 million or 1.5 million, they have 3 million. It is a big difference. And instead of pounding the pavement every day at work, you might not need to. And that's the kind of funny thing to me is start with your plan and, you know, adjust it. Make sure that it's in place to deal with taxes, volatility, and managing that risk, but still getting a good rate of return. And then they don't necessarily have to work longer. However, at least if you have that information, then you really know and decide how long you want to work. But sometimes people will work part-time or, you know, maybe they turn their Social Security on or, you know, you see different things.
4: Sure.
6: And a lot of times it's a lifestyle thing where if they want to maybe have more money in retirement, they could retire on the same amount, but maybe they just get a part-time job doing something they like. They might spend that on vacations or trips. So a lot of times it just kind of depends. Do you want to increase your lifestyle or maintain it? Then you can kind of make an informed decision on what you want to do.
4: But for somebody listening today, the million-dollar question is, how can you help them make sure that when they retire, they do so with confidence, that they feel good about the plan you put together?
5: So what you want to do is, here's some things you can do. You can maximize contributions to tax-advantaged accounts. Mm-hmm. So in other words, if you're maybe saving after tax, maybe put more money into your 401k, you get a tax break on the initial portion, or even, you know, if a Roth 401k is available, or even while you're working, you can take an in-service distribution and then look at the strategic Roth integration.
4: That's at the age of 59 and a half or above, right?
5: Yes,
4: yeah,
5: that's correct. So 59 and a half. And then those are some things that you can do. And then here's the other thing. Stay in good health, you know, be active, work out, because that protects your body in the sense of medical expenses. You know, if a person isn't healthy or strong, you know, that's when they fall over and break a hip or something like that, if you will. So you want to be healthy, because your health is an expense if you don't take care of it. I say you're going to pay for it eventually, either, you know, pay for it by working out when you're younger, or you pay for it older because you didn't work out. So, and keep healthy. So, and it's so important to partner with an advisor, mm-hmm, and have a plan put together and work with somebody that does retirement income.
4: A whole different focus than what normally advisors, yeah, are focused on. Grow, grow, grow. Folks at the,
5: yeah,
4: end, yeah, no
5: and,
4: doubt.
5: And we see that. We'll see people come in and they have enough money, but they, you know, the advisor's saying, oh, grow, grow, grow it more, but it's just so they can charge more fees and they don't have to. I mean, it's like, oh, just take a little portion of it. It's like, no, enjoy life. You've worked hard. You've saved, you know.
6: Mm-hmm. And I know the one Dave's referencing, I mean, they have millions of dollars where they're like, oh, I don't withdraw anything. So we're not talking about,
5: yeah,
6: someone who's destitute, needs income, and they're not. I mean, these are people where clearly they could increase their lifestyle or maintain it. But the plan is don't touch it for 10 years and,
5: yeah,
6: go on all those vacations and trips in your late 70s and your late 80s. And we find doing this long enough that sometimes things don't go to plan, health changes. So it's good to spend some of the money, make some of the memories, do the things with your family and grandkids while you can and you're physically able to.
5: We had one that he's talking about, and, you know, he thought he was going to have to, he really didn't, I mean, he was like 66. He didn't want to go to work anymore, but they're saying, oh, you want to save more, you know, and this guy's comes in, sees us, and finds out he can retire. So guess what happened 3 months later? He retired. Yeah.
4: Funny how that works. Folks,
5: yeah,
4: at the end of the day, a lack of confidence can mean a lack of planning. 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
4: 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Dave, let's talk about this, how maybe getting poor advice is worse than maybe going it alone and winging it a little bit. But, you know, obviously the benefits of working with you and your team, what are they?
5: Well, the benefits are a lot of things. One is, and this is, I'm speaking generally here. The benefits of working with us is, well, I'll tell you one thing. We have a wonderful staff. And people, when they come in, I mean, they give them great reviews. But one of the things is you're going to be able to have a plan that controls volatility so you don't run out of money. That's the goal, and that's the way we set it up to run. So you're not going to run out of money. If you've got money in a qualified plan like an IRA, 401k, almost every time, I can't say every time, but even though it's probably true, but I can't say it on the radio, we can save you a lot of money in taxes. That is the one thing that I have observed. It doesn't matter what your net worth is. Doesn't matter if it's $500,000 or $5 million. People come in, they do not address that tax issue that they're going to have to pay the piper, if you will, down the road. I cannot emphasize that enough. I am just surprised how many advisors, and I can kind of understand why they don't, because nobody likes to pay taxes when they convert, but you gotta, and they don't have any way of showing numbers, like this is how much you're gonna save. That's where we were. We didn't have a software system that can actually put a number in front of you. So it's just, you know, a philosophy, and oh, that makes sense. But, you know, when you actually see the number, but, you know, we invest a lot in our staff and we invest a lot in software and tools like that.
4: No, and it takes a lot, you know, again, to give people the information.
5: Yeah, the other thing is when we're talking about doing Roth conversions and stuff, that's a whole additional staff position. We have one person that does that. So when you start doing those, or you start taking RMDs, required minimum distributions, or we need to change indexes on things or whatever, that just adds more and more service work and your expense goes up. But we choose to do that because it's important to talk to and meet with people, you know, face to face. We believe in meeting face to face. And so, you know, rather than ignore it or, you know, outsource it to India or something, and that's not a joke, you know, it's important to do that. Hmm.
4: Jonathan, let's talk about, somebody says, well, I'm working with an advisor, but I don't know if they do all the stuff that you guys are talking about. So how can people tell if their advisor is not the right one for them at that point in their life?
6: Well, the first thing is we build an income plan. So if you don't leave that office going, here's an income plan of every year of me in retirement, how much I'm going to withdraw. Also, how much is my Social Security going to factor in? Did I factor in my pension? So we build a full snapshot of your income plan. Now, previously over the years,

0: that has really caught fire. People love the thought of, you know, I can go in and have all my financial planning done and that sort of thing, and also have the CPA office there. So he's independent of us, but it's a one-stop shop. It's like, okay, I know what you've got and that sort of thing. Mm-hmm. And so they're looking for other ways in addition to save in taxes. But that's a really great feeling that we're a one-stop shop.
1: And when you're doing the Roth conversions, you want to have it be as accurate as possible, because we do have clients come in and give an estimate of, I believe my income is going to be in this area or that bracket. However, maybe they sell an extra property. Maybe they get some extra bonuses. A few things change. The brackets move. There's always something in every year that changes with everyone's financial picture. So having someone saying, hey, if you do it up to this dollar amount, that's the percentage if it goes a dollar over. So it's really important that you're looking at the current taxes as well as the long term when you're doing those conversions, not just going off assumptions. So the more accurate you can have it, the better it's going to be for you and your tax bracket long term.
2: Mm. Folks, the number to reach out to Dave Jonathan and the Altmaier Financial Team and start the conversation, 800-700-8229. 800-700-8229. The next 10 callers get the four steps to a worry-free retirement analysis. Again, the phone number, 800-700-8229. Dave, are there some warning signs if somebody's working with an advisor of sorts and they're not getting some of the advice that you and Jonathan are talking about, that it would be time for them to find a new advisor?
0: So, okay, warning signs. Does your advisor focus only on investing? If so, they might be most effective at helping you grow your money, but they might not be too knowledgeable about how to turn your retirement savings into income.
2: Well, that's what you would call an investment advisor, right? That's somebody that's focused on growth only, and they're focused on the entire pot of money. They don't see it as separate pots of money.
0: Yeah, and I'll give you an example. A lot of times they'll do, oh, let's do the 4%. So we're going to withdraw 4%. What we found out is, okay, a lot of times you're going to take your 4% out, but we can, with a good plan, use half of that amount for income. So let's say, oh, okay, we got to use up $1 million to get your $40,000 out. Well, with our plan, you might just use $500,000 as an example to get that $40,000. That means you just freed up $500,000 that can work and grow for you and keep up with what we started the program out with, inflation. So that's good. The other thing is, do they look at taxes in your 401k and IRA? Pretty much everybody's got a 401k or an IRA. So how can we be effective with that? The other thing is Social Security. And for us, we have a Social Security timing report. So all of that's important. And later on, estate planning. So, you know, you have an attorney that can do wills and do some estate planning. But that's generally what we find a lot is people will have a 401k and they'll come in and they'll say, hey, my 401k provider guy, he said I'm okay. I just take out 4%. Well, that's great until you have a correction. And here's the other thing. Sometimes there's this mentality is, okay, well, last time there was a correction, you get two answers. One, I bounced back okay. Mm-hmm. Well, that was because they were adding a ton to their 401k, okay, contributing. When you're retiring, you're not going to keep contributing. It's going the other way. You're pulling it out. And then, you know, other people, man, it from 2008, it took me, you know, 6 years to recover. From 2000 to 2010, basically, from a point to point, the S&P was flat. Now, imagine taking income out of that, how much you're going to have left after 10 years. The stock market isn't going to just grow and grow and grow forever. Sometimes we're going to have a deep recession. And, you know, we're probably, we run our numbers conservative for people, because what happens if they get into a 10-year recession? And then, you know, what are you going to say to people? Well, we didn't see it coming, and we based it on,

0: all these last 10 years that were just, you know, wonderful.
1: Jonathan, is there a specific issue that you and Dave have found over the years that is often overlooked by a typical broker or accumulation advisor?
2: Dave mentioned it earlier, but taxes. I mean, when people come in and they're high net worth and we just go over and explain the tax savings, that's one of the areas that they just have not factored. And I think the biggest part of the tax, if we're asking, is it's not their current tax situation. It's what if you go from a joint tax bracket to a single tax bracket? Mm. We see this again and again when people, unfortunately, their spouses pass away. Maybe they have a very large pension and they've got a large Social Security on the main breadwinner. Sometimes that might be the man or the wife, but they have a lot of income sources. Well, those are going to continue. A lot of times they'll have the pension benefit where it passes on to the spouse. So they're going to keep getting consistent large amounts of income. And now they're paying a significant more because they're in that single tax bracket where if they had converted maybe, you know, 5 to 15% of their 401k money into that Roth IRA, they could start pulling that out tax-free without moving them up to that next tax bracket. So that's kind of an insurance or protection of, hey, we want to have some set aside if something happens just so we're not in this super high tax bracket, because we know no matter what that dollar amount is, if it's in one spouse or both spouse, if you're age 73, the government comes collecting. They want their required minimum distributions. They're going to take the same percentage out for a 73-year-old man as a 73-year-old female. And they're really going to take a portion out. And that's going to keep going up and up every year, because every year you get older, the calculation changes. So it becomes a higher percent.
1: They need.
0: And our goal every time when we do our strategic Roth integration is that by age 73, you're converted over to a Roth. So that money going forward is tax-free. So somebody's not forcing you to tell you how much you're going to take out. You get to take out how much you want tax-free at that point in time. I mean, just think about it. Wouldn't that be great if you had income that you didn't have to pay taxes on? So,
2: and like Dave's saying, I would say 9 out of 10, probably even higher, people come in, we want to get it converted by 73 so they can make sure they're spending it themselves. Now, we do have those one-off cases where somebody, their whole goal is they want to pass as much tax-free income to their kids. We might do conversions later just to keep their taxes lower. But the reality is, and we encourage people, spend the money, but there are people that want to pass it on to their beneficiaries, and we help them with that as well.
1: Folks, there's a lot to think of here. 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
1: 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Also in Coeur d'Alene, near the Coeur d'Alene Resort. So, Jonathan, let's talk about how you and Dave and the team at Altmaier Financial help people get a handle on the fees that they're already paying but don't really know about it for advice from their so-called advisor.
2: So if you're working with an advisor, it should be very clear what that fee is. And we found if you're a good advisor, you should be able to outline that pretty quickly and clearly. So a lot of times that isn't disclosed on the statement. However, if you have a client agreement or an investment agreement, it should be outlined pretty easily about what that fee structure is. So if you're not getting a clear answer, there's, you know, that kind of squirming or hesitation or changing the subject, that probably might be a good consideration of, I don't know if this person's the right advisor for me. You know, you're likely to pay too much if you're told it doesn't matter. It's all about the return. So it does matter. We do factor that into the planning. So we do run our numbers net of a fee. So we do factor it in. We don't want to just state that, hey, you know, as long as it's making the returns, don't worry about the fee. That's not something that you want to hear when you're talking with an advisor.
1: But that's not how you guys do business. I remember after my first job, going to my second job, and I rolled money out of a 401k into an IRA account. I wanted to be in control of it rather than just leaving it behind. And I remember I was working with this guy, and he got out this, I don't know, maybe you guys have them, this round wheel, and it was basically showing me what fees were. And he's like, it's, you know, something in here. I'm like, I didn't even know what he was talking about. I mean, it was, so if you have to, you know, really fight for it, then, you know, it might not be the right advisor for you. That's why you guys try and address the fee situation right up front, correct?
2: Yeah. So we're going to let the clients know when they come in, we've prepared an analysis. Mm-hmm. We've put something together. Now, I do have people come in and they'll ask me the fee. The second they walk in the door, it's like, hey, let me go through, review, build a plan. I'll make sure that we kind of have a good grasp of your plan. And when we go through and show you multiple scenarios, we'll have a fee disclosed for every single one. So it'll be very clear, obvious what that fee is going to pay. And we have a wrap fee. So the wrap fee means that there's no additional transaction costs, selling costs, commission costs when we're talking about funds in the market. Mm-hmm. That's how we have our setup. They sign the agreement up at the top. It's very clear, easy to understand. So again, that's when it comes to money that's invested in the market. It's going to be transparent and very clear. And if you come in and ask me in 6 months or a year from now, it'll be right there documented what it was. So it doesn't change overnight.
1: We'll highlight it and circle it at the top of the page. Now, Jonathan, you know, every investment comes with some sense of risk, right? And that can make people feel a little uneasy. How can you help people be sure that the advisor that they're working with, and obviously for you and Dave and the team, that the advice that they're going to get matches the comfort level or their risk level? I know I've taken that Riskalyze test before, and I came back at like a 95. I mean, it was all in. Let's go. I understand at some point in time, where I am in life, I'm not retiring, but I'm going to have to start back in that 95 level down a little bit. So how do you help people understand their risk, but then where they probably need to be for their portion in life?
2: Yeah. So the biggest thing I'd say is you don't want to use buzzwords. So if you're going through and asking a questionnaire really quick saying, are you aggressive, moderate, conservative? I would say the retirees that come in, 90%. Don't say aggressive, and 90% don't say conservative. Most of them just say, I'm moderate, so I'm lower moderate. I want some growth. I've got a long time. Well, what does that mean? If you have 9 people come in out of 10 and they say, I'm moderate, they have all different numbers, I guarantee you. So really, it's boiling down, like you said, for instance, on a Riskalyze test. You're going through asking multiple questions, multiple scenarios, triggering down to, okay, in this scenario, how much would you be comfortable losing? So it's getting to an actual number that you would feel comfortable with rather than just a buzzword, because your number is going to mean more to you. So that's kind of where we first start. We dive in and then we go through and we run multiple scenarios on that stress test. So, hey, for instance, 2022, that was a year where the market lost and bonds lost. Mm. So traditionally when you run through their inverse, so when one does bad, the other one does good, or when one's positive, the other one's negative. But in that case, both were negative. So you want to make sure in different scenarios how your portfolio would likely perform. Obviously, people know about the 07 through 09 crash. So that's another time. Another recent one would be during COVID. Obviously, there was a month period of time where the market took a significant drop. So we run it through multiple different periods of time to see how it likely perform. So then you kind of have an idea of, okay, this is realistic. I want to make sure that I am aware of what could happen, because a lot of individuals out there have target date funds. I know we talk about them all the time, but it is just unreal how many people come in and have a target date 401k fund. It's kind of like you're giving the company 401k person a rubber stamp saying, hey, look, this is about the time you're going to retire. Boom, it's going to adjust so you don't have to go in and ever change it. It's supposed to be clear. A lot of people think it's got a lot lower risk in it, saying, hey, if it's a 2030 fund, it's probably really conservative when it hits 2030. And that's not the case. Most of the time, when we look at a 2025, a 2030, 2035, they do have a significantly higher amount in a stock equity portfolio than a bond portfolio. So it's important that you're taking that into consideration with all the level of risk.
1: Reach out to Dave.
0: Target date fund sometimes works like this. Let's say you have an 8-cylinder car and you go in the mechanic and say, hey, you know, I don't want this thing to go over 80 miles an hour. So they go in and they pull a couple spark plugs. So then they say, no, it won't go over 80. But your problem is when you want to pass somebody or getting up to 60, it's just kind of chugging along. So you just lost some of that response and effectiveness. So,
2: and Bruce, I did have an update. You might be a regnick if you use a spark plug illustration as a financial investment scenario.
1: The drummer,
0: there we go. Oh, Bruce is back in business. Yeah. He brought his drums, ladies and gentlemen.
1: Yes, the drummer finally unretired.
0: Yeah.
1: And by the way, folks, I do want to implore you to reach out to Dave Jonathan and the team. The phone number is 800-700-8229. In fact, Dave has written a book, and he'd love to give it to you. In fact, it just is updated. And it's called The Last Leg of Your Journey to Retirement. 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This is Altmaier Financial Radio with Dave and Jonathan Altmaier and Bruce Steinbrock. Let's talk if someone is worried about their current advisor or somebody that they consider their advisor. Maybe it's just a CPA that they have working with them on their money and their taxes, right? But that's all they really, I mean, they bounce some things off of them and they consider that advice. And they're listening to you guys today and they're like, well, maybe that's not the best fit. What would you say to that person today listening saying, I don't know if I have the right advisor?
0: Well, I would say get a second opinion. Now, we have people that will come in, their advisor is retiring.
1: Mm-hmm.
0: And a lot of people moved up here, you know, from other states. And they want a local person to work with face to face. And those are situations, you know, worth exploring. But I would say get a second opinion, because then you can kind of go, because a lot of people will say, oh, my guy doesn't do this for us, or he doesn't, you know. So, you know, it's just, you choose, like, most people are into growth, you know, grow, grow, grow. And you need to grow that money to get to 60, right? And they do a good job of it. And a lot of 401ks do a good job. But then the reality is, you know, you go through a life shift and, you know, you're going to grab another gear or something like that. You need to have things adjusted to that stage in life.
1: Yeah. And when you're pulling spark plugs and causing yourself problems, you might want to get someone that knows what they're doing. And so let's talk to those do-it-yourselfers in the audience.
0: Yeah. You know, here's the thing. I see so many people penalize themselves.
4: Mm-hmm.
0: Again, you go back that 4%. So then they go, well, if I take 4%, that's this much. But, you know, if the market crashes, then I don't have the money to rebound. So I'm going to take less out. And the time when you want the money, I mean, I tell people, if they've got it, I will tell them to spend it, you know, because you've got that period 60, 65 to 75, tops 80, where you're active and you want to go and do some things and that sort of thing. I want people to enjoy the things that they worked hard for. And a lot of times, you know, they'll come in and, like we were talking earlier, oh, you just want that thing to grow and don't touch it, you know. No, I want people to have a good retirement that they have dreamed about.
4: Yeah, absolutely. And so, folks, if this sounds like to you, I mean, maybe you are on your own and been doing it and you're enjoying that. Well, you can still enjoy investing some of that cash, but I mean, you want everything at risk when it comes to retirement. And if you're married, look yourself in the mirror. Have you actually bounced this off your spouse to say, oh, yeah, I'm just going to do it myself and we're just going to kind of wing it? And then look at the reaction on their face, because winging it is not a plan, folks. Dave Jonathan and the team would love to sit down with you and go over all the scenarios, even if you are a do-it-yourselfer, bring the plan in. Let them look at it, analyze it, put it through the stress test, find what your Social Security's timing report says. Maybe even help you with that strategic Roth integration. What if you want to convert money to Roth? How can you do it efficiently without costing yourself too much in taxes now? Because yes, when you do convert to Roth, it creates a taxable event. 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
4: Thanks for joining us on Altmaier Financial Radio with Dave and Jonathan Altmaier. I'm Bruce Steinbrock. We've reached the portion of the program where we make you, our listeners, the stars of the show. It's our mailbag segment. But first, we have to bring you the always anticipated redneck jokes.
0: All right.
4: And our drummer is back in play.
0: Oh, I would say he's loud today. I shouldn't have said that he had a nap last week. He's back with a vengeance. All right. So here's our redneck jokes from our friend Jeff Foxworthy, who always says there's a little bit of redneck in all of us. And I tell redneck jokes because I are one. So just to have some fun. Okay. You might be a redneck if you've called in to talk radio while on the toilet.
4: Only when you hear the flush, right?
0: Yes.
4: Oh,
0: uh-huh.
4: My gosh,
0: yeah. You know, it reminds me years ago. Remember people call in to Rush?
4: Then
0: they'd get this reverberation in the back, and he'd say, turn your radio down, you know, because they wanted to hear themselves on the radio.
4: Yeah, but they're on like a 6-second delay.
0: Anyway, okay. The next one is, you might be a redneck if you'll answer to more than one nickname.
4: Okay. Hey, you?
0: I had a friend. He went by Jim, JB, James. Pretty much answered it.
4: Well, that sounded like that beer commercial. You can call me Ray, and you can call me Jay, and you can call me Ray J. Jr., but don't have to call me Johnson.
0: And my answer is always, yes, dear. All right. And the last one, you might be a redneck if formal attire consists of turning your cap around.
4: Wearing it backward is not fashionable, but wearing it forward is. Okay.
0: Yes.
4: There we go. At the end of the day, folks, again, there's a little bit of redneck in all of us. Let's get to the mailbag. Dave, Gary in Post Falls writes that his company is offering an early retirement package, and it seems pretty generous, but, you know, it means taking and being retired 5 years sooner than he had planned. Now, he says he's tempted by this offer, but he's also a little nervous that trying to make the numbers work for the long haul. So he's wondering about evaluating this kind of golden ticket opportunity, or might it be a financial trap if he makes the wrong decision?
0: Well, that's where you have to go to a person that, you know, does income plans and find out if you've got enough. And the other thing is, you know, a lot of things to consider. Sometimes people go, you know, I went and ran the plan. I can retire now, but I don't really want to. We've got people that will go work part-time someplace else. So, you know, that's an option. But that's where I would start with. You got to have an income plan. And also, can you get a job somewhere else if you're not ready to retire?
4: Right, right. Now, if somebody did this, I mean, let's say a company in the area offers a lump sum buyout. I've said this on the show before. My dad had it with the post office. Those who had 30 years of service and were 55 or older could do a lump sum buyout. If they bring, you know, just the information of the company buyout, whatever it might be, can they come in and just sit down with you and talk through that?
0: Yeah. And just say, hey, this is what I got. Can I retire now? And if not, when can I? Or another way to run it, Jonathan will run it. And it's got all the numbers in there and sources of income. Okay, what if I work part-time?
4: Sure.
0: But sometimes, you know, people will kind of have an expertise too. And so, you know, they can go someplace else or.
4: That's what my dad did. He went to a grocery store and worked about, I don't know, 4 days a week sacking groceries. And just he loved kind of the customer service end of
0: it all. Absolutely.
4: So,
0: Yeah.
4: All right. Mm-hmm. Very good. Dave, thanks for the, or excuse me, Gary, thanks for the question. Dave, thanks for the answer. Jonathan, Darlene in Spokane Valley writes that she and her husband sold their business for a pretty good amount of money. And it's the first time they've ever had this level of wealth. And honestly, they're feeling a little overwhelmed right now. But they want to be smart with the resource that they've been given by selling the business. So they're wondering what's the very first thing that a new millionaire couple should consider doing with this money.
2: Well, we had a scenario very similar to this recently where someone had a local business in town here that they had for a number of years, and they sold their business and received a very large sum of money. They still own the building. They'll receive rental income from the building, but they have this large investment amount. So what we did, and I know it was a little overwhelming, and they were kind of like, I'm looking at the bank account, and there's this large number that I know it's there, but it just feels very unique, very weird is what they said. So some immediate actions, this could be in the first 90 days or first 3 months, is just pause and plan. So don't make major sudden purchases immediately. And then secure the funds. Placing money in a high yield savings account is a good option because then it's liquid. You might have 6 withdrawals that you can take it out. So you have access to it. So that'd be a good place to put it here. And there's some good local credit unions that have pretty high yield savings in town here. And then hire professionals. So you want to have a CPA evaluate the tax impacts, especially if you're receiving the amount prior to receiving it. You probably want to meet with the CPA and understand, okay, what's the best way that I can get paid and how's this going to affect my taxes now and the next 5 years? So making sure that you're considering that, then seeking guidance from a licensed registered investment professional. So just investment professionals, they can help with the financial piece, understanding the different types of investments that are available, depending on where the funds are coming from, whether it's coming from a pension plan or maybe it's cash from the sale of a business. So those things to consider, and then prioritizing debt. So obviously, if you have a huge amount of credit card debt and they're charging you 25%, I can't tell individuals coming into our office that we can guarantee a 25% rate of return. But if you're paying off a 25% interest credit card, that's a good financial decision. So sometimes prioritizing debt and paying that down is going to be your best friend in retirement. And then maybe in the next 3+ months, I'm not going to get too deep because you're asking what to do initially, is kind of focusing on tax optimization, maybe reviewing estate plans. So we have people we can refer you to that they specialize in estate planning, wills, beneficiaries, and then evaluating different tax thresholds like we mentioned earlier. So maybe building an income plan, but not going to the next tax bracket and making sure you feel comfortable with the investment. If you're wanting tons of growth, great. If you're wanting just income and preservation, making sure you understand your options.
4: 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All right, our final question comes from Brenda in Liberty Lake. And Brenda, thanks for listening. She says they have one son who's very responsible with his money, and they have another son who, well, let's just say, struggles a little bit on the money side of things. She says they want to leave both their sons an equal inheritance, but they're getting a little worried that the one son might just blow through his share in a few years. Mm-hmm. So Brenda is wondering, is there a way to structure a trust or money that's left as an inheritance to provide for the son who maybe isn't as responsible for money so that it gets to him over his lifetime rather than just giving him one lump sum all in one fell swoop?
0: Yeah. So, Brenda, you need to know that you're not alone in this. A lot of times, you know, people are people. They make their own decisions, and some people do blow through money, and it might be for several reasons, maybe an addiction, maybe, you know, they just don't have the self-control to have gratification later on. So, yes, we've got a number of people that is this situation. They might have one that's they're afraid they're going to blow it through for several reasons. Might be the other persons around them. But, yeah, you can put it in a trust and have it managed, and then they just receive like a monthly income. And then that way the money is going to be there. And the money's going to be, if they're married, the money will be there for their spouse should they predecease them. And, you know, I think of one person where their son wasn't good with money. And if it wasn't for his wife that was stable and she raised the kids, really good mom and stuff, and they wanted to make sure if something happens to him that she's treated well, that the money's there. So
4: there's a lot to consider with that, Dave. And again, that's why it takes several conversations to unpack all this, because you've got to find out what are the things that need to be done. I mean, it's not just a, hey, come in, talk through it, and you know, it's I dream of Jeannie. I blink my eyes and the plan's done. You've got to really unpack the suitcase, if you will.
0: Yeah.
4: So you know, at the end of the day, it really is all about coming in and sitting down with you and the team. And just, we've got about 30 seconds here before I'll hand it off to you to wrap up the show. But if somebody's listening today, and again, we appreciate the listeners, Gary and Darlene and Brenda, for their questions. Well, let's wind it down, Dave. I'll hand it off to you, and you take us home on another award-winning edition of Altmaier Financial Radio.
0: Well, folks, thanks for joining us. 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

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We're rolling through that Sunday morning. I love this song so much. Like, Cody Johnson, obviously amazing. I don't know, man. This song just gets me.

0: Kicks 99.3, number one for New Country. Thank you so much for hanging out today. I'm Aaron Michael. You know, Lauren, there's no doubt about it. Things are very expensive nowadays.
1: Like, really expensive, right?
0: Did you know that 38% of people said they're not traveling this summer because of how expensive it is? Is that you?
2: Well, no, we're still going to travel, just not as far. Like, I think we're going to find some closer places, but yeah. I'm not missing time away and, you know, stuff like that, but,
0: yeah. We were telling the same thing. We wanted to go somewhere to camper, although we may just go get a hotel. It's going to be cheaper than lugging the camper around the gas prices nowadays. But, no, we're not going to not go. We're just going to make it a little bit easier, you know?
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1: 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The story behind her song, All About That Bass, and the number one country songs that she's written. Meghan Trainor, tomorrow morning on the Bobby Bones Show.

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old man's face. Front page obituary, he was a millionaire. He left his fortune to some guy he barely knew. His kids were mad as hell.

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Have you seen the pictures from this guy in Gainesville, Florida? The swamp. God, it's so cute.

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1: 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The story behind her song, All About That Bass, and the number one country songs that she's written. Meghan Trainor, tomorrow morning on The Bobby Bones Show.

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With Chris Lane here, and I don't know about

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1: I'm Aaron Michael. Good morning, and a big old thank you for listening on this Sunday. Chris, interesting article this morning I read. Well, you know, I was getting here and trying to catch up on stuff for the week and the weekend. Did you know you're supposed to take like 9,800 steps a day to cut the risk of dementia by over 50%? That's crazy. 9,800 steps a day, Chris.
2: That's not a problem for me, man. I walk a ton. I'm a delivery driver, so I get out and walk a lot. So I'm good there, yeah.
1: Yeah, no, I don't walk very many steps because I'm in a padded room by myself talking to a microphone. You know, like, think about that. Like, that's all I do.
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1: 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The story behind her song, All About That Bass, and the number one country songs that she's written. Meghan Trainor, tomorrow morning on The Bobby Bones Show.

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2: It's Brooke Taylor. 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
1: Hey, it's Brooke Taylor, and I'll tell you this much. I needed to hear this today, probably as much as you do. 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Sometimes good things fall apart so better things can fall together. Man, if you need to hear that again, I'll post it on my Instagram. You can find me at Brooke Radio. But man, how good is that?
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1: Tomorrow morning at 6:30, I'll talk to Meghan Trainor. The story behind her song, All About That Bass, and the number one country songs that she's written. 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
1: It's Brooke Taylor, man. I love Alicia. When she found out she won $1,000, she said this is what she wants to do with the cash.
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1: Tomorrow morning at 6:30, I'll talk to Meghan Trainor. The story behind her song, All About That Bass, and the number one country songs that she's written. Meghan Trainor, tomorrow morning on the Bobby Bones Show.

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It's Brooke Taylor, and we're just playing all your favorite country music from Luke Combs to Carrie Underwood to Tim McGraw. Just saying thanks for listening to Spokane's number one for new country, Kicks 99.3.

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1: It's Brooke Taylor. ACM Awards coming up later tonight. Ella Langley is going to be performing. So many nominations. Shania Twain's going to be hosting. It's going to be such a good show. Let's talk more about it and what you can expect tonight on the show here coming up next.

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1: It's Brooke Taylor. Tonight is the big night. ACM Awards hosted by Shania Twain. MGM Grand Garden Arena in Vegas. If you're going to be tuning in tonight, Amazon Prime Video, I wanted to kind of talk through some of the nominations that I'm so excited about. I think Entertainer of the Year is the one that has me stumped. Such an insane category. Luke Combs, Jelly Roll, Cody Johnson, Megan Maroney, Chris Stapleton, Morgan Wallen, and Lainey Wilson. I feel like every artist in that category in their own right could win by a landslide. So I'm excited to see who wins that later tonight. Also performing, Averiana, Kane Brown, Dan and Shay, Jordan Davis, Carter Faith, Riley Green, Cody Johnson, Miranda Lambert, Ella Langley, Little Big Town, Casey Musgraves. Man, the list goes on and on. It's going to be such a great show later tonight.
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1: It's Brooke Taylor just counting you down to the ACM Awards later tonight. 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
1: It's Brooke Taylor. Can we talk about some food news here on the show that you may or may not like? Talking about pickles in a smoothie. Yeah, this is a real thing. Okay, let's talk about it coming up next.

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1: It's Brooke Taylor with a little bit of food news here on the show. I went to Smoothie King this week, and I saw that they had Grillo's Pickles smoothies. Now, I really honestly saw this in some show prep when I was, prepping for my radio show. And I was like, no way this is real. Then I walked into a Smoothie King and I was like, oh, you actually are doing pickle smoothies. So if you want to try those, I think you might have to be pregnant to want that, because isn't that what pregnant women crave a lot of time, is pickles? Anyways, also in our food news, Lunchables launching a new line of products called Snackables. These are bite-sized combinations of cheese crackers, fruit snacks, and graham crackers. And they have two different varieties of cheddar and Colby Jack. So some new Snackables if you're interested in those. And that is our food news.
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1: It's Brooke Taylor. It took a little bit of convincing when Liliana won herself $1,000.
2: 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Is this real? 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
1: More chances to win that cash start back tomorrow morning. 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

I knew I'd see her around. I'd be at some party, she'd show up and I'd be walking out. Or across some parking lot, hiding behind her sister. I'd look up, she'd be at the red light beside me in that white Maxima with the sticker on the back. I'd act

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1: It's Brooke Taylor. Can you think about this question for me real quick? The slightest little inconvenience in your life that just completely ruins your mood. You know what I'm talking about? Those little tiny things that happen. Well, let's talk about some of these after 2 o'clock here coming up on

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1: It's Brooke Taylor. 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I feel like this is going to be a fun conversation.
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The story behind her song, All About That Bass, and the number one country songs that she's written. 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
1: It's Brooke Taylor. I just wanted to take a second out of the show just to say thank you. I feel like so many times nowadays we go through life and we don't really ever hear the words thank you quite enough, especially as parents. I don't know about you. I've got two little girls and I'm like, could you just say thank you, please? Anyway, thank you for being here today. We really do appreciate you.
2: She looks so pretty when the makeup on. You should hear her talking to her mama on the phone. 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

number one for new country, Kicks 99.3. I'm rolling through that Sunday afternoon, your Sunday fun day. I'm Aaron Michael. Hey, if I can do anything today, just let me know. At Aaron Michael FM on my Instagram, X, and TikTok with Tucker Wetmore. Oh, no.

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Jason Aldean says this is one of his favorite songs off his new album. Like, how do you decide, dude? Every song in that album is amazing. Oh, my God.

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1: Tomorrow morning at 6:30, I'll talk to Meghan Trainor. The story behind her song, All About That Bass, and the number one country songs that she's written. 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

0: Kicks It Country, Kicks 99.3. That's Riley Green and it changed my mind. You know, crazy week for Riley. You know, he's named one of the coaches for The Voice, which is awesome. Like, I got to be honest with you. I did not see him becoming a coach on The Voice at all. But, dude, I think he's going to rock it, man. I'm looking forward to that. Looking forward to watching him try to persuade people to to choose him and stuff like that. Yeah, that's awesome, man. So, congrats to Riley Green. I know the ladies are loving that, right?
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This guy, man, looked like he had massive shows at University of Florida this weekend in Gainesville. Yeah. I bet you spends his Sunday just relaxing.

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1: Tomorrow morning at 6:30, I'll talk to Meghan Trainor. 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

0: Kicks 99.3, today's hit country. That's Megan Maroney. I'm Aaron Michael. All right, I don't know if we're going to figure this out here. I got Adam hanging out. Adam, I was asking about your third-degree separation to somebody famous. Who do you know that knows somebody famous? Do you have that?
1: All right, so I thought this was cool. My dad's best friend's son is okay. A chef that worked for the catering company that catered for all those like TV shows. He was on the set of The Office like for years and stuff like that.
0: Oh, dude.
1: Got pictures all of them. I thought that was so cool.
0: Oh, yeah, I was going to say, that's actually really cool. How often can you say you cook for the cast of The Office, man? All right. It's a good start. Anybody else? Anybody else got a third degree of separation of somebody famous? Hit me up at Aaron Michael FM on my Instagram, X, and TikTok today.
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